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game yesterday. The score was 38-14. We did lose to Maryland, but I don't know. I have faith on our next game. It's Bruno Mars, Risk It All on KC 101, Connecticut's number one hit music station.

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one, Connecticut's number one hit music station. So Post Malone apparently gave his fiance a 20-carat diamond ring. Apparently that's super expensive. 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
2: Hey, it's Amanda Jo from the Country 92.5 Morning Show here for Community Access and what I'm calling on social, Community CT. I want the tea on cool things, events, and charities to check out in Connecticut. And I'm joined today by somebody who I met a couple months back at Travelers, Brianna Dunlap from the South Park Inn in Hartford. Now, you have a great fun event coming up that supports the inn, and I'm going to want all the details on that. But I want to talk first about what sets South Park Inn apart from maybe some of the other homeless shelters in the area.
3: Yeah, thanks, Amanda Jo. So South Park Inn is set apart because, well, we have a long history of serving our community in ways that make sense for our community. The needs have evolved over the four decades that we have been founded and growing. Our main focus is serving others that have substance abuse issues or mental health concerns, but that is not the full spectrum of who we serve. There are also so many folks that are from regular walks of life that lose a partner, right? A spouse that was the one that, you know, managed the household, paid the bills, and then they're lost or they're at a certain age when they can't shift. And then a welfare check results in them coming to a homeless shelter. And so our case managers work from there to get them through the chapters using common sense practices and a lot of skills and expertise to house them. Another thing that sets us apart is that we do in fact have case managers for different specialties on site and a health clinic Monday through Friday to help with healthcare access, mental health support, job hunting, establishing disability, all these things that help someone help themselves. And if someone has a hard time helping themselves, then our case managers do even more to set up all the structure and wraparound services that are needed to get someone to that next chapter, which is permanent housing.
2: Now, I do. I love how you guys just kind of explain it as common sense attack on homelessness, because here's the thing. The result of homelessness is seeing somebody on the street, but how did they get there? You first have to get them off the street, but then figure out why they're there in the first place. And there's so many issues that get interconnected. Well, is this person's instance that they lost their spouse and they don't have the income coming in and they don't know what to do because that was the person in charge of it? Is it because this person, and we know there's a drug epidemic for sure going on, are they on the streets because they got hooked on a painkiller that a doctor prescribed them? So I also want to dispel the attitude of, well, it's not my problem or it can't happen to me. It doesn't happen in my community because we were talking about this off mic beforehand. I've kind of always explained the difference between being on the street or not. For me personally, you know, I'm a single person. I've never had a partner that pays bills with me. I have a great family that I know is there to fall back on, but nobody is ever that far from being in that situation. You never know what life's going to throw you. So it's not just their problem, it's our problem. And South Park Inn just does an amazing job of combating all the things that are involved in what can put somebody in that situation.
3: Thank you for saying that and seeing it and calling that out.
2: What would you say is the best way that collectively as a group we could work to combat the homeless issue in all of our communities in Connecticut?
3: Ooh, I love that question. I would say if anyone is listening right now, and if you have any tension in your body around the idea of homelessness or any, I'll say, preconceived notions, truly take a deep breath and then think about anyone in your life that you know has really, really struggled. And even if they had, say, a quote unquote good background, and anyone can go through loss, whether it's a friend, a cousin, a coworker, and life got real, and how close that person did come to homelessness, and did you have your family come around? Did their friends come around them? Did they have medical bills that just drowned them? Because our nation is, well, that's a different subject.
2: Yeah.
3: But we can. So what I'm asking for folks to do to start to combat homelessness is to get into the right headspace of accepting that this can happen to anyone. And from there, ask yourself, what can I do even in a little way to make a difference? And you can look as close as like your, you know, your local church or your community food pantry. Is there a homeless shelter in your town? Shouldn't there be a homeless shelter in your town? Shouldn't there be more safe, easy, quickly built, but safe, affordable housing in your town? How can you help that? And I will say like a little bit about my background is that I am very, and I openly speak about this like in a lot of forums, is that I come from a low-income household. Plenty of people do, and they've made it to positions like myself where I get to say, I'm a director at a nonprofit. Wonderful. And I'm a director at a nonprofit that is a homeless shelter because it is the best fit for me. Not everyone in my family is low income, but my parents were. And there was a point where my dad had talked with me when I was maybe 11. We almost had to move into the camper until we moved into my grandma's house and basically squatted there. My parents never paid rent. But then with that, I got to leave rural Western Connecticut at Bethlehem and go to the suburb of Brookfield where my parents lived for free. And I got a very good education there. And we can't dismiss that all white privilege and realities around that and education. And then through these things, I got to have network and career and build what I love in this community in Hartford. But life could have been very, very different, right? If we didn't have that family network.
2: Yes.
3: And if, you know, mental health had been different, if substance abuse had been different in the home, right? And that is so many variables in people's lives, and that's so, so close. And then I'll also say this, and I'm sharing this to make this very, very clear and relatable, how close everything is. My father ended up dying of cancer. He had many, many heart issues. He got into a disagreement with his partner, his, you know, my stepmother, and she kicked him out while he was ill. But that time, actually, at that moment, we didn't know that he was terminally ill, but he was on cancer treatment. And so there was a day that we're trying to figure out what to do with him. I'm taking on the role of a daughter that has no social justice background, but I'm calling affordable housing in Bethlehem, Connecticut. There is none. Or there's a wait list that's, you know, many, many years. I'm like, my dad might be dead by then.
2: Yeah.
3: It goes from there and then learning on the fly how to try to help my dad. And then ultimately meeting with a hospital, a case manager, while my dad was getting his chemo treatment one day. And she said, well, if your family can't like resolve this, there are options. And then she started to describe a situation where he could, you know, sign these paperwork. He could be sent to a spot where he can rest and heal. It's right here in Hartford. And he can stay. It's like only 30 days. It is temporary housing. And she's describing it. And I'm already in a state of, what am I going to do? Like,
2: yeah.
3: Managing my father.
2: That's a lot.
3: At age 26.
2: That's a lot.
3: And I realize that she's speaking. She's not saying what needs to be said. I go, oh, are you describing a homeless shelter? She's like, yes. No, I must have been 27 or 28. Because then looking back, South Park Inn had launched its respite program in 2017.
2: Oh.
3: And this is where I get chills thinking about it. Because... I said, no, I'm not discharging my father to a homeless shelter. Family will work it out. But it was a flashback once I had started the job 3 years ago now, the helipad by Hartford Hospital. There's a helicopter and I look over and then it all came back to me.
2: Wow.
3: Going, oh my God, my dad was going to be discharged here.
2: Yeah.
3: Here.
2: I'm getting chills now because I'm like, this is one of those, what do they call it? Kismet, meant to be.
3: Yes.
2: Yes.
3: And on the other side of that story, years later, with the knowledge that I have now, is that if my dad had been in such a position that he needed to be discharged to South Park Inn, if that was an option for him, he would have been in great hands. Because the respite program at South Park Inn, which is now accredited, which means that it has a really high standard of care and professionalism, staff that know how to work with anyone from all walks of life, whatever their illness, is that they can heal. And that they can get the case management that they need for whatever comes next, right? And that's why I keep saying for whatever comes next. When I say that at that time, no, I didn't want my father to go to a homeless shelter. The reality is that no one wants that for their family member. But if they had, I know that it would have been a safe space for him. Again, taking deep breaths, asking yourself, how can I help in my community those that are homeless, on the cusp of homelessness? What can I do to build a safer community and then not have a system where the only homeless shelters are in cities, inundating us and our communities and pushing our boundaries and maxing out our shelters because we do what we can. We try to make everyone feel as safe and be housed as quickly as possible. But that's what my long answer to you.
2: Yeah.
3: How can you help? It's getting to the headspace of it could be me. It could be my family.
2: I'm so sorry that you had to go through that, but thank you so much for sharing that story because there are so many layers to that and it could be any one of us. And talking about the rural factor, I grew up in Western Mass and I remember at one point working at one of the local grocery stores and they had run out of homeless shelters in the eastern part of the state.
3: Oh.
2: And then they started sending people to the western part of the state. Mm-hmm. And this is where common sense for me kind of goes. I'm like, why are you sending these people here? Because here's the thing. They need to get jobs, but they can't find jobs because their families are all back in the east. Right. So to me, I'm going, okay, we've run out of housing. We've run out of affordable housing. So, I mean, it's everywhere, but it's not just in the cities. It's in the rural communities. And I really love what you guys do and, you know, a serious subject, but you guys have a very fun event coming up to help celebrate the inn and to raise some money. And it's Dance It Out, the fun fundraiser. So talk to me about this.
3: Yes, this is absolutely a whiplash subject change.
2: Sorry.
3: In order to fund the incredible, serious, needed, many programs that we offer at South Park Inn, we're just doing a fundraiser. It's anti-gala. Yes, there is food. Yes, there is cocktails. But the idea is to get together with joy in our hearts to know that we can have fun. Dancing is optional, but we're having a live band. It's the Bad Habit Band right here out of Connecticut. And then we're going to close out the evening with a DJ, which is the Hip Hop for the Homeless, Joey. And we just want folks to come out, get your tickets, know that you're supporting a good cause, get on the dance floor. Just even if you're just a head bobber.
2: Yep.
3: Do that. The food is going to be
2: holding up a pole,
3: so,
2: maybe.
3: So good. Yes. And it's happening at Parkville Market.
2: Which I love.
3: So, so good. So they actually have an event building that not everyone knows about. So you have the main market. There's a courtyard. There's that other long building right there. It's like a parallel. That's a huge event space.
2: Oh, did not know that.
3: It's incognito, but there's plenty of parking.
2: Okay.
3: Easy accessible, and we'll have signs everywhere. And so tickets ahead of time are very, very welcome, says the fundraiser. But you can also get tickets at the door the night of, because, you know, if you want to come in, listen to some music, and then skedaddle, enjoy the rest of the market, great. As long as you give us like your ticket as a donation, you are help supporting a great cause and having fun as you do it.
2: I love that.
3: And we also have wonderful sponsors, including the Shimkus Law Firm, including Tolkit Financial, that have completely paid for staff tickets. Because we really believe that, you know, dance, music, all that, that's therapeutic, right? So that's why we're doing this, is that moving your body, doing something fun is mental health.
2: Yes.
3: That's care. That's the connection here. So with that, we say dance it out, shake it out, rock it out, and you'll see our staff having a great time too.
2: And where can people go if they want to get tickets ahead of time other than at the door?
3: Anyone can get tickets at southparkinn.org/events. You'll probably see a pop-up on our website. We have tickets that are a range of options. Get the ticket price that works for you.
2: I did creep on the website this morning, and it does. It pops right up when you head over there. So absolutely love that.
3: We also have a TikTok that we just launched, which is a little unhinged, but I think these days TikTok should be unhinged. But so we're doing event promotions on there. But then we'll also shift to education on the TikTok. So find us there.
2: So, you know, social media, I say it's a blessing and a curse. And sorry for the whiplash here, but to give you a little bit of a background of why I wanted to do this whole community CT. So, you know, over the last couple of years, I'm not going to dip too much into politics here, but whatever side of the fence that you're on, it has just gotten so divisive. And sometimes I can look at social and people are just hating on people that they don't even know. And I think when I met you, I said, what I want people to do more is just talk to strangers. Because when you lead with politics, there's going to be things that you're not going to agree on. And that's fine. But people have lost the ability, and I think social media is part of that, to actually have one-on-one communications with people, connect on a human level,
3: absolutely,
2: face-to-face, and realize things are complicated. Things aren't black and white. There's layers to so many things. And, you know, you can have a real cut and dry response to an issue, and then you meet somebody that gives you a whole new perspective. And that's what it's about. Talking to strangers, getting to know people, and not making assumptions on things that you see on social media and whatnot. So it was great to meet you when I met you up at Travelers. I was like, this girl's got some energy that I like. And you told me about this event. So
3: I like to say I'm unhinged, but also effective.
2: I love that. I like to think of myself maybe a little bit like that too. So this is why we're vibing here. But I just think it's amazing what you guys do, and in particular South Park Inn. Again, I love the whole common sense approach. Let's first get you into housing, and then let's deal with why you need the housing in the first place.
3: You nailed it.
2: Love it. And of course, again, we're going to be doing this with this very fun night coming up, the fun fundraiser. It's Dance It Out. Where did they go to get tickets?
3: southparkinn.org/events.
2: Brianna, thank you so much for coming by, hanging out, sharing your story, and hope you come out. I know I'm going to get some of my girlfriends, and we're coming to dance
3: really?
2: It out.
3: Yes.
2: See
3: you all there.
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4: Blah, blah, blah, blah, blah, blah, blah. Hey, it's Damon from the Country 92.5 Morning Show here to talk about one of my favorite events of the year, Wishes on Wheels. The Truck Convoy and Family Fun Day coming to Rentschler Field on Sunday, September 27th, benefiting Make-A-Wish. And Craig and Mark are here to tell us all about it. Welcome. Welcome.
5: Thank you for having us.
6: Thank you.
4: Wishes on Wheels. Probably one of the coolest things I've ever seen. It is a bona fide convoy for a great cause.
5: It is the largest on the East Coast.
4: Is it really?
5: It is.
4: Nobody does it as big as you guys.
5: Except for California.
4: Wow.
5: We keep trying to catch them every year.
4: Now, how would you describe this to somebody who's never seen the spectacle that is Wishes on Wheels?
6: Unique. Yeah. Crazy in a sense. You know, I mean, it's a lot of trucks, a lot of people, and to actually watch it take off from Rentschler Field when they leave, it's... You couldn't describe it. You have to actually go see it.
4: And that's the thing you do.
5: Mm-hmm. It's the one day that trucking industry gets to support something that's close to all of our hearts, Make-A-Wish Connecticut, and make an impact.
4: Well, yeah, I think you've done, what, over $2 million so far?
5: $2.6 million over 26 years.
4: Wow. That's a good chunk of change.
5: All volunteer. Yep.
4: That's amazing.
5: Yeah.
6: So that will equivalent to 260 wishes, roughly.
4: Really?
6: So that's a lot of lives we... impact, and all the money that we do raise does stay in the state of Connecticut. So you look at it that way, we've hit a lot of people in this state, and it's very hard for you to believe when you go out in the world and you don't really realize it. There's a lot of people that just walk up to you and say, thank you for the wish. It meant the world to us. It took some time out of a chaotic situation and giving us a week or whatever the wish is granted. Of being normal for a short time, you know, for the whole family. It kind of gives them a break. It gives them a break from being sick.
4: Absolutely.
5: Mm-hmm.
4: And I have to say, I love the fact that the kids and the families get to ride along.
5: We've been averaging anywhere from 30 to 45 wish families every convoy. They get to come in, pick their truck. We have this really cool process. So when a driver comes in, they can request a star. It's half a star that they put on the door of their truck, and it has the name of the driver and how many passengers they can take. And when the wish families come in, they get the other half of the star and how many people they have with the wish kid's name. And they go and they search for trucks. And then when they find their truck, they match the star on the door, and the driver knows who the wish kid is, and the wish kid gets to know who the driver is. And I will tell you, there's been many families that come year after year, and they look for the same driver year after year because they've had such a great time.
4: Well, that's the other thing. It's not just the run, obviously, is the big deal, but you make it a whole family fun day. There's a lot going on that day.
5: Correct. So even if you see the convoy from the highway, you see 500-plus trucks rolling down the highway with lights and horns and all police escorted, that alone makes a huge impact. But then if you come back to Rentschler Field by 11 o'clock when the convoy returns, we have a huge fair-like carnival that goes on. And we have... a truck show, car show. We have touch a truck. We have professional wrestlers that come in and have matches all day long. We have a huge raffle tent that you can participate in. We have a kids tent, which has all kinds of activities. We have food trucks. We have something brand new this year is we're having an arm wrestling competition. I kid you not. Fistful of Dollars is bringing their event to our event to help raise money because they have the same mission we do. They want to help Make-A-Wish Connecticut, so they're bringing a tournament to our event this year, and they should have 30 to 50 matches. They want the public to try it. They want the Wish kids to try it, and it's just one more free thing going on. There's no charge for parking, no charge for admission.
4: I forget, what's the record for most trucks ever in a convoy? You remember that?
5: Yes, it is. 2019, we had 671 trucks.
4: So 672 would be pretty sweet.
5: It would be, yes.
4: Now, when you come and talk to us, are there still big rigs that can get involved?
5: Absolutely. So you can sign up online. 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
6: And we have day of, so they can come in day of, to register too, to be in part of the convoy. So it can be a big truck, it can be a little truck, it can be a landscaper truck. We don't discriminate as long as it's a truck.
4: Mm-hmm. And everybody's invited to come and enjoy the festivities.
6: everybody comes in, like you say. So if you want to watch the trucks leave from Rentschler Field, we've also had a lot of people say they've watched it from the overpasses on 384.
4: That's the best place to watch.
6: Come back to Rentschler Field for more stuff. Manchester Fire Department, I believe, still hangs big American flags over the overpasses as the trucks go through. I've also heard from some of the businesses alongside the highway. They said they can tell when the convoy comes through because it's an hour or so of nothing but truck horns going down the highway. They say they just can't miss it. So, you know, bring the kids and come back to Rentschler Field. I mean, it's the kids would just go crazy over it.
4: I would imagine you get a lot of thank you letters when these are done.
5: I will tell you, so this whole thing has been run completely volunteer for 27 years. It's a small group. It's I think there's 15 or 16 of us right now.
4: That's it?
5: That's it. And we all volunteer our time. We work together. And I'll tell you, what keeps us going is when we're at an event doing something and a wish family will come up and they'll thank you for their wish. Like Craig said, they'll thank you for their wish. They'll tell you what their wish was or whatever. And you just walk away knowing that you made an impact in that family's life. You changed their life for a brief time, whether it was a trip to Disney or it could be a pool. Or the big thing now that's really catching on is families are getting campers.
4: Oh, that would be great.
5: That's a wish that keeps going, and they can use that for years.
4: Yeah, absolutely.
5: Yep.
4: Where does one go to get more information, to find out everything you need to know, to get involved, to show up, to go, just to be part of this?
5: So you can find us on Facebook through Wishes on Wheels, or you can also go to our website at wishesonwheels.com. I will tell you, we do our best we can with our tech support, but again, we're all volunteer. We are made up of a group of people that some are office workers, some are construction workers, some are mechanics and welders and fabricators. We are a diverse group of people that all have full-time jobs, and then we take time out of our schedule to do this. So we do our best keeping up with it. It's grown way beyond what anyone expected. It started as four friends with an idea in 1999. The first convoy rolled out in 2000.
4: How many trucks did you have that year?
5: 71 trucks, and we raised $11,000.
4: That ain't bad for a start. And look how far you come.
5: Let's do it again. We did it the second year, and then it got larger, and it kept growing, and FedEx in Willington, Ruby Road, used to host us for free. They were a big sponsor of ours. We actually outgrew that facility. We just had way too many trucks, nowhere to put them. So we ended up moving it to Rentschler Field, where it continued to grow. And it continues to grow every year with new stuff.
6: And we're always looking for volunteers or people to help us during events.
4: Oh, I'm sure there's a lot going on.
6: So if anybody out there wants to go and help or just become a day volunteer, we're always looking for people with diverse things they can do, whether it's to help us, like Mark said, with marketing or helping us set up the day of. The volunteers are very well appreciated.
4: Same thing, go to the website. Well, then hit it again, brother.
5: Wishesonwheels.com.
4: Yep. And then your date is September 27th, starts 6:30 in the morning, and you're done by 3.
5: Gates open at 6:30 in the morning for truck registration. The convoy rolls at 9:30 out of Rentschler Field. We have to be off the highway by 11 a.m. back at Rentschler Field, and that's when all the festivities start for all the kids, the games, the wrestlers, the arm wrestlers, the raffle tents, food trucks. Basically, it's a small fair is what it is.
4: Fellas, thanks for coming by.
6: Thank you for having us.
4: Yeah, absolutely. And best of luck this year. I think it's going to be a record year.
6: Hope to see everybody there. We're going to have a great time.
4: Amen.
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2: Hey, it's Amanda Joe from the Country 92.5 Morning Show, and here for Community Access with some friends, Jamie and Scott. How are you guys doing this morning?
7: Great. How are
8: you?
2: Not too bad. I'm pretty pumped because I was creeping on this event that you guys are here to talk to me about. And let's get this out of the way first. The fun night that's coming up in Simsbury. And then let's talk about how you guys are both personally involved. But Mike Del Judas, Under the Stars, September 12th at the Simsbury Meadows. One of my most favorite places in Connecticut. In fact, I just moved within walking distance, so I'm super
7: amazing.
2: Pumped.
7: Nice.
2: But Mike is, I was creeping on him. He started in a Billy Joel cover band, correct?
7: correct?
2: And now he's part of Billy Joel's band.
8: Yes, yes.
2: Wow.
8: Vocalist.
2: Yeah. What? Okay, so he's like the Billy Joel when he goes out and does the cover band thing himself.
8: Oh, definitely. He's amazing.
2: And I saw a lot of people last year, because this is the second year that they've done this, or maybe he's been there a couple times?
8: It's the third year.
2: Okay. Mm-hmm. Did you have a favorite moment from last year, like a favorite Billy Joel song that he covers?
7: Now you got me thinking.
2: Right, right.
8: I actually really liked it. It wasn't last year, but it was the year before. So he does cover Billy Joel, but he also covers some other amazing songs and fan favorites. And it was the year before he sang Don't Stop Believin', which is one of my favorite songs. And I just remember the crowd cheering and the stage lights. And it was just an incredible experience.
2: For me, when I saw he was a Billy Joel cover band, I immediately thought of the movie Step Brothers, where they're like, we're 1980s Billy Joel, and they're always doing like Uptown Girl, and We Didn't Start the Fire.
8: Yes.
2: So pretty cool, and a great way to watch these shows when they do them at the Meadows is from those special VIP tables, am I right?
8: Oh, definitely. That's what... I was really lucky because I was able to be at a VIP table last year. It was my first year, and we got another one this year because we liked it so much. And there are two different VIP options. So you can get one VIP option that also comes with some food and some treats from Metro B's in Simsbury. Or you can also, if you don't want to get food from Metro B's, you can also get your own VIP table as well. But those are some really great options. And you're right near the stage. And you're right near the dancing area.
7: Oh, yeah.
8: So that's really fun. Right, Scott? You remember us dancing last year?
7: Oh, yeah. It makes it easy when you're right by the stage to get up from your table.
2: Heck, yeah. I went for the first time and saw a show there. I think it was just the Hartford Symphony. And they were doing country covers, popular country covers. And I had the table, but I messed up because I didn't realize that you could bring some of your own stuff in and sit there. But they also have the food vendors that are out in the lawn. But yeah, the Metro Beast, I think, is the way to do it, though, because then you don't have to worry about anything.
8: Oh, definitely. That's what we did last year. We didn't have to worry about any foods or any drink. It was right there. But there are also the food vendors, too. So there are plenty of options.
2: And, of course, aside from the food and the music, this event is all for an amazing cause.
7: Oh, yeah.
2: FAVAR, which is the Arc of Farmington Valley. And you guys both have personal involvements in the organization. So, Jamie, explain to us first how you got involved.
8: Yes. So, my twin brother, Brandon, is a FAVAR client. So, he is employed by FAVAR. He works at their thrift store on their thrift crew.
2: Oh, that's so great.
8: Yes. They really enjoy having him because he's super strong. So, he can lift a lot of those heavy items. But he's also really involved in a lot of other FAVAR activities. He's a part of their recreation program, a part of their theater program. And FAVAR is really a family affair. I think when I really saw how they changed my brother's life, I didn't realize it was also going to change my life and my mom's life. I am a partner with FAVAR's theater program. I'm also a baton twirler, and I teach baton twirling classes at FAVAR, which is super fun. My mom's involved with FAVAR Theater as well as their secretary. So it's really changed not only my brother's life, but my life and my mom's life as well.
2: And if you're not familiar with FAVAR and what the ARC does, they empower individuals with intellectual and developmental disabilities. And trust, I creeped on you last night too. Ms. Bristol?
8: Yes.
2: I'm going, dang, what doesn't she do? I saw the baton twirling and the acting. Yes. I was like, dang.
8: Thank you. That's
2: awesome. And I'm sure being involved in this has like helped bond your relationship with your brother even more so.
8: Definitely, because we're in the theater program together. He takes my baton classes, and it's just really great to spend time with him. And I've made so many friends through FAVAR too, building those inclusive friendships. Scott is one of my best friends that I met through FAVAR.
7: Yep.
8: So just building those friendships is incredibly exciting and meaningful.
2: And Scott,
7: yes.
2: How has FAVAR changed your life?
7: I've been there since 2011, so I've been there for a long time. I'm one of the clients from there.
2: Mm-hmm.
7: But now I'm independently employed, and I work at Naples Pizza and Fork and Fire in Farmington.
2: Oh, we love Fork and Fire.
7: Yep.
2: I think that might have been one of the first restaurants I hit up. Oh, well, now I know somebody. I'm going to have to keep my eye out for you. That was one of the first places I ever stopped at. Do you have a favorite dish on their menu?
7: Hmm. I like their, it's called the burger.
2: Okay.
7: But I know a lot of people order the salmon burger.
2: You know, salmon, like when I go for a burger, I'm like, I want the cow. I want that thing to have once mooed, but not if I actually saw it myself, because then I would be a vegetarian. But, you know, that's a story for another day. And you met your wife through the program, am I right?
7: Yep. We've been married for 4 years now.
2: Okay.
7: And we used to work together at Michael's Arts and Crafts.
2: Okay.
7: And we were really good friends for like about 8 or so years. And then we just decided to start dating. And now we're husband and wife.
2: I'm going to need to see some pictures at some point. You're going to have to whip out the phone for sure. But so again, the event is coming up on September 12th. It is an amazing organization that you are going to be supporting. But obviously, it's also just a really fun night to get on out there. Is there going to be any baton twirling from the front of the stage?
8: I know. I don't think so. But I guess you never know. Maybe we can add some fire batons in there to his performance.
2: You can do fire batons?
8: I can. Yes.
2: Oh,
8: yes.
2: My gosh, I feel like a very untalented individual.
8: Oh, no.
2: So let's talk to you a little bit more about the programs. So obviously they can help you find housing, get into recreation, build friendships and
7: employment.
2: Mm-hmm. And day programs. They also help transition programs from high school to being a grown grown adult, which I'm still trying to figure out myself. So there's that. But what other kind of friendships have you fostered through these programs?
7: Like, I obviously good friends with Jamie. I've gotten a lot, got to know a lot of people that go to Favar. I live in an apartment building through Favar called Bear Woods.
2: Oh, that sounds delightful. Yep. Have we had any run-ins with bears yet?
7: No.
2: No. I'm always looking for them in Connecticut.
7: I live at Bear Woods and I haven't seen a bear in the...
8: Oh, thank goodness.
7: But we've seen deer or turkeys mostly.
2: I love that. I love that about Connecticut. And again, the Simsbury Meadows is an amazing place to see any sort of show, any sort of performance. It is coming up September 12th. Where should somebody go if they want to find out more information, where they can get their tickets?
8: Yes, absolutely. You can go right to favar.org/concert and you will see all of the ticket options right there. And you should definitely get on that website because the tickets are discounted until August 31st. So you want to buy your tickets sooner rather than later so you can take advantage of those discounts like Scott and I did, right?
7: Yep.
2: I always say procrastination is the devil. Make the plan, get the tickets, get there early, save yourself some money, and then you can put it towards some other cool things that I'm sure you can donate to Favar when you're at the show. So again, September 12th, Mike Del Judas, who I'm really intrigued to see now because I want to see Uptown Girl.
8: Yes, he's amazing.
2: And I want to see how well he can do I Can't Stop the Fire. Start the Fire, I Can't Start the Fire. There we go.
7: We didn't start the fire.
8: Oh, yes.
2: We didn't start the fire. Scott knows it. Thank you. All right, Jamie and Scott, thank you so much for joining us today.
8: Thank you for having us.
2: Thank you. And again, you can get tickets for this special night with Mike Del Judas Under the Stars at favar.org/concert. That's favarh.org/concert. 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

Shout out to Courtney from Seymour. She was our Holler for Harry winner. She went to go see Harry Styles' sold-out show this weekend. Man, that must have been amazing. Here's Sabrina Carpenter on KC 101.

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It's KC101, Connecticut's number one heat music station. He did fall at his show. I think it was in Australia last week. But Alex Warren is doing fine. He didn't break anything, thank God. Here's Ordinary.

0: Loving Ted Lasso back on Apple TV. It's not as good as last season, though. Am I the only one noticing this? Here's Benny Blanco and Khalid Halsey together. It's Eastside.
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101.3 FM on Instagram right now. You need to make sure you're doing this if you want to go see Ed Sheeran's show. We're going to give you 4 premium tickets for his show next week at Gillette Stadium. KC 101.

30% of us have accepted dates in between pay periods because they're trying to get a free meal on dating apps. This makes a lot of sense, actually. And this could be good for you since we don't get paid till Tuesday. It's KC 101.

gym tan and injections. Yeah, people are literally going to the gym, they're tanning, and they're taking their GLP-1 injections. I mean, that's like our thing right now, right? This summer of GLP-1s for sure. Justin Bieber Daisies is on right now. 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

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Okay, so there are couples that can't eat at the same time. One eats too fast, one eats too slow. You guys have to compromise because I've seen marriages fall apart over this. Isn't that crazy? It's kind of weird. Cyber Back to Friends is on KC101 now.

0: It is KC101, Connecticut's number one hit music station. I'm Mike Klein hanging out with you. So you did not go out last night?
1: I'm an old woman in a younger body. I like to garden. I like to collect rocks and things and knit. 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
2: wait, what?
1: I'm not very cool. 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
2: Wow, and you have a boyfriend?
1: I do have a boyfriend.
2: I mean, you can't be too strange unless you're super hot and he's just kind of like, I'll just deal with it.
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We're giving away 4 Premium Ed Sheeran tickets for his show at Gillette Stadium next week. 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

Night Football tomorrow night. Taylor Swift definitely need to be there. I think she'll be there for at least his first game, right? The Chiefs are playing. Sorry now, Justin Bieber.

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What is up with Stella Lefty? Like, a lot of people are accusing her of stealing their songs. I see this all over Instagram, too. It kind of gives me Noah Kahan vibes on this. It's Boston Now on KC 101, Connecticut's number one hit music.

Saw this on TikTok. I thought it was hilarious. Generation gaps take flight. It's KC101. So every generation on a flight, boomers are portrayed as super friendly, keep talking to you while you're trying to sleep. It looks like millennials are putting on their earbuds, doing everything possible not to have a conversation with you. Gen Z, meanwhile, busy snapping selfies, and Gen Alpha keeps asking for snacks and needing a bathroom break. Hilarious.

So you may have high IQ if you know your way around a wine list. Really, if you know expensive wines, it probably takes a lot of brain power to understand this, which is interesting. Like, I'm very good with Boone's Farm, maybe. Justin Bieber, Daisy's on right now. It's KC 101, Connecticut's number one hit music station.

Lashana Tova, Happy New Year. If you're celebrating the Jewish New Year this weekend, here's Benson Boom. Sorry, I'm here for someone else on KC 101, Connecticut's number one hit music station.

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through September, and we already have the Super Bowl halftime performance rumors swirling around social media. We got to break them down next because I feel like everyone that's in the talks, I'd be very excited to see them perform.

over my feed about Miley Cyrus headlining the Super Bowl halftime show in 2027. But also this guy, Justin Bieber's in talks, especially after his FIFA halftime performance. Either one of those people.

Cyrus on KC101, or should I say, just Miley. She dropped her last name. She has a brand new music era. Her album, Bass Persuades, is coming out soon. She's doing two shows in LA. I mean, she hasn't performed in forever. The pre-sale queue had 1.5 million people in it. Can you imagine?

Harry Styles on KC101, who just dropped new dates for his tour. None of them being anywhere near Connecticut. It's fine. Everything's fine. We're all just going to have to take a trip, I guess.

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She really does it all because now there's insects named after her. Yes, a brand new plant-eating species was just found, and the researchers named every single species after Taylor Swift and all of her albums. Granted, the names are in Latin, but still cool.

0: When you forgive your boyfriend, but then the group chat vetoes.
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I could be

am a sucker for an oyster. KC 101, it's Gianna. Seriously, my friends judge me. I love them, so if you're anything like me, the Oyster Festival's going down in Norwalk. Today's the last day. It goes on till 8 o'clock. Admission is free. You get to try different types of oysters. There's live music. It's

Tame Impala and Jenny, Dracula, on KC101. Tame Impala's very own Kevin Parker said he's not signing autographs anymore. Don't ask him for one. He said there's too many aggressive collectors. I agree.

I am not ready. For next week, our iHeartRadio Music Festival out in Vegas, Benson Boone, Cardi B, BTS, and this girl, Zara Larsson. Listen, I'm going to be watching it from my couch. 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Stream it live on Disney Plus and Hulu. I

I mean, Ella Langley and that song are just on fire. KC 101, she's leading the CMA Awards with 9 nominations. And that song's been number one on Billboard for 21 weeks in a row. It's about to beat Mariah Carey's All I Want for Christmas Is You. It's

is Zara Larsson on KC101, one of the many artists that are going to be out in Vegas next week at our iHeartRadio Music Festival in Vegas. 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

KC101, it's Gianna. I know a lot of you are like me out there, Halloween obsessed, and this event's a month away, but mark your calendar. October 17th and 18th, there is a Halloween fest going down at Mohegan Sun. So there's going to be unique decor, collectibles, movie screenings, animatronic displays, and you can dress up.

Ariana Grande on KC101, who wrapped up her tour, so the next time we're going to see her is on the big screen at the end of November for Focker-in-Law. The new trailer is out. I mean, we're seeing a completely different side of her in this movie. I can't wait.

Connecticut's number one hit music station, KC101. It's Gianna. Do we think we'll get any Taylor Swift wedding pics before the end of the year? I don't know. A lot of the Swifties are thinking she's saving them for an upcoming project, and that's why she hasn't posted. I feel like that theory might be true.

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For all my single people in Connecticut, you may find the love of your life today. KC101, it's Gianna. We know how the Renaissance Fair has been going down in Lebanon. Well, today till 6, they're doing a Roses and Romance Day. It's basically like the real-life bachelor, bachelorette. 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

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And Ed Sheeran's up next. You're going to get into the show for free.

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say, anytime I miss out on a show at Gillette Stadium in Mass, I have major FOMO and I regret not going. Like Bruno Mars, unreal show last weekend. Up next is Ed Sheeran. I mean, probably one of the biggest shows of the year. And you're going to be there for free. Enter to win on our Instagram. It's super easy. 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Just

It's sad, but I'm going to say it. KC 101, it's Gianna. It is one of the last Sundays of summer. Falls around the corner, and I feel like you blink in September and like apple picking season's just over. So plan ahead. I mean, you could go to Lyman Orchards and Middlefield, Silverman's, and Easton's always a good time. I feel like every year I plan to go and then I never end up going.

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already screaming because in 5 days, our iHeartRadio Music Festival starts out in Vegas. The lineup is crazy. Benson Boone, Cardi B, BTS, and this girl, Zara Larsson, of course, who I'm the most excited to see. You can hear it live on KC 101 Friday and Saturday night, or watch it live on

What's up? It's Savannah. Miley Cyrus' new era isn't even fully loaded, and she's already breaking records. It's absolutely wild. I'll tell you what's going on with her. That's on the way in just a few songs. But first, Ella Langley, She's in Texas.

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Harry Styles, you are literally killing me. It's KC101. So we know that he expanded his Together Together tour. More cities, more dates. But in the UK, there's going to be tickets as low as £20. So in US dollars, it's about $27. Like, dude, have you seen the ticket prices in the US? Like, this is absolutely unfair.

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Ed Sheeran coming up to Gillette, and not only do we want to send you to the show, we want to send three of your friends. 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

What's up? It's Savannah. Taylor Swift kind of having a comeback. I'll tell you what's going on with her. That's coming up just a few songs away. First, we got Bruno Mars. I just might.

Taylor Swift making her CMA comeback. She's confirmed that, yes, she will be at the award show for the first time in 10 years. Now, she is up for an award for I Knew It, I Knew You, and this would be her 13th win. You can get more on this. KC 101.

I'm being so for real with you right now. Ed Sheeran, definitely in my top five shows I have ever seen. Like, literally ever. He's phenomenal. 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

drama. Now it's here. And we're also getting a reflection. It's KC101, Alex Earle chatting about how she feels now that her beef with Alex Cooper is in the open. I'll tell you all about that. That's on the way next.

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0: drama to talk about. It's KC101. All right, so Alex Earl's reality show, Earl Meets World, is out now on Netflix. And if you don't know all the social media hype around this, I'm going to try to sum it all up really quick. So Alex Earl and Alex Cooper allegedly had some feud going on. Alex Cooper accused Earl of, like, indirecting her online and making passive-aggressive posts and comments. And she's like, girl, if we have a beef, like, there's no NDAs. Please just, like, speak on what's going on. So Alex Earl's like, hey, on it. And then silence. And everybody's like, what? What is going on? So Alex Earl said she would address it in her upcoming Netflix reality show, Earl Meets World. It's out now. I don't want to spoil it for you. I'm not going to do that. So here's just kind of the gist. Now that it's been included in the show, Alex Earl kind of feels regret about airing all their dirty laundry all over Netflix. If you haven't seen the show, highly recommend you watch it. If you have seen it and you know what I'm talking about, lots of tea.
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you've got anywhere between $150,000 to $300,000 laying around, number one, I want your phone number. 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

What's up? It's Savannah. If there's one thing you should know about me, I am a big fan of the MTV VMAs. And the host that they just announced for this year, I'm absolutely screaming. I'll tell you who it is. That's on the way in just a few. But first, Ariana Grande.

A plus to the people at MTV. Like, this is amazing. It's KC101. Snoop Dogg gonna be hosting this year's MTV VMAs. Oh, it's gonna be so good. New York

Ed Sheeran gonna be hitting up Gillette less than 2 weeks, and we want to make sure that you grab some tickets. It's KC101. Adam Rivers has got your shot to win all week next week, 11:20 a.m. Or you can enter right now on our Instagram. 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

0: Big shout out to Alicia in New Haven. It's KC101. What are you up to, girly?
1: Nothing.
0: Just hanging out?
1: Yeah, currently at work listening to you guys.
0: Ooh, you want to shout out your coworkers?
1: They're all actually working at a hospital, so I don't even think they're hearing anything.
0: Honestly, that's probably a good thing because they're doing a much more important job than I am right now.

0: They really weren't playing around. It's KC 101. Saturday Night Live has just rolled out their schedule for season 52. And they were not playing around. Like, it's absolutely stacked. So Cat's Eye is going to be the very first musical guest taken to the stage on September 26th. The host that night, Nick star Jalen Brunson, which is going to be awesome because Nick's in Five, New York City. Like, it's going to be really, really cool. And people, as far as Cat's Eye goes, they're like, all right, are Sophia and Manon actually going to be there for the performance? Because both of them are on hiatus. Nobody really knows. Are they coming back? Aren't they coming back? Is this temporary? So it'll be interesting to see if they're back for the SNL performance. But Dakota Johnson also being announced as a host. This will be her third time on the show, which I didn't realize she had done it that many times. I know she'd been on once or twice, but she's going to be great. Turnstile will be the musical guest for her episode. Then Shane Gillis is going to be back as host with Rosalia performing. And for the Halloween episode, Indy Neveretti is going to be host, and Gracie Abrams, our Halloween musical guest, which is going to be awesome.
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So I think this means we're officially into fair season. It's KC101, both the Hebron Harvest Fair and the Wapping Fair going down this weekend. And I'm just like, give me all the fried Oreos, give me the fried dough, give me the caramel apples. Like, I just need all of it. I am so ready for fair food.

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What's up? It's Savannah. Did Taylor Swift and Travis Kelce's dog just walk the runway at New York Fashion Week? It might have. I'll tell you what's going on there. That's on the way in just a few. But first, Dracula.

No, the rumors are not true. Taylor Swift and Travis Kelce's dog did not walk the Tommy Hilfiger show at New York Fashion Week. It's KC 101. They did have a doppelganger, though, to pay a little homage to Travis's campaign with them.

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Styles, I love you, but this is not fair. It's KC101. So we all know Harry expanded his Together Together tour. More dates, more cities around the world. But the tickets in the UK, they're going to start at £20. And if you don't know what that is in US dollars, $27. Like, dude, do you not know that we're paying hundreds here?

0: this thing is absolutely unreal. It's KC101. Selena Gomez has officially sold her single girl home, aka the home that she had bought and was living in before she met Benny Blanco. It's in Encino, California. She bought it back in 2020 for almost $4.9 million, and she sold it for $5.4 million. So the girl turned a profit. Good for her. We love a businesswoman. But it's 6 bedrooms, 8.5 baths, 11,500 square feet that sits on almost an acre. And it's actually really cool. So Tom Petty actually had the home custom built, and he lived there until 2017, which is awesome. But it's like a wellness compound. There's a gym, a massage room, a glam room. There's a wine cellar, movie theater, guest suite. There's even a recording studio, which is really cool. And outside, it's literally just as extra. Pool, spa, cabana with a bar, fire pit, outdoor dining area. There's a waterfall, a stream. The only thing the girl's missing is a lazy river. Like, if you ever wanted to go tubing, that's the only thing you might be missing in that house. It's absolutely unbelievable. But of course, her and Benny Blanco did upgrade. They now have a $35 million Beverly Hills mansion that has 7 bedrooms and 12 bathrooms. I couldn't even use all those bathrooms in a day. Like, that's insane. But you know what? Good for them. I'm happy for them.
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